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12: Okay, well, here's Obama. Iran affirms that under no circumstances will Iran ever seek, develop, or acquire any nuclear weapons. That's July 14th, 2015. Republicans melted down. Donald Trump said it was the worst plan ever, that Iran was going to get a nuclear weapon because of this deal. And this is what Donald Trump says. Iran cannot develop or purchase a nuclear weapon. And it's actually closer than that. I will get it, but it's the identical language. What's that?

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4: You see the poll, the NBC poll the other day, young and old Americans, Democrats and Republicans as well, are starkly divided on national pride and confidence in government. You can kind of predict which way that's going, right? The Democrats love government, and they want more government because, and they want, you know, when they were running a woman in Texas for Congress who wanted to set up concentration camps for Zionists. She's running for Congress. She's a Democrat. The Democrat is, I think they're fine with that, aren't they? Latest NBC fake news poll tested Americans' feelings about broad cultural issues shaping politics on the eve of the country's 250th birthday. And it turns out that what matters here is that Democrats are not proud to be Americans at all. They're just not on Team America. 90% of Republicans say that we are extremely proud or very proud to be an American. You add that up, extremely proud or very proud with Democrats, 29%, not even a third. A third would be 33%. Democrats can't do math either. 90% of Republicans, and they are, the Democrats, they're not on Team America. They're just not on our side. They're not with us. And they, amazing stuff. They've got CNN. CNN has one too. Today, 27% of Democrats say they'll display the American flag on the 4th of July for our 250th birthday. All right? So 27% of Democrats say they'll fly the American flag. That's about a quarter. 25% is a perfect quarter. So about one in four Democrats say they'll fly the flag on the 4th of July this summer, the 250th birthday of America, and 29%. CNN is reporting, say that they're proud to be Americans, 29%. And that's, I think, higher than the NBC poll. But on CNN, they're going through this. And the American flag, even the basic level of the flag, said, you know, an increased polarization on this issue, on the American flag itself, because the Democrats burn the American flag, and conservatives and Republicans, we fly the American flag, even have it on articles of clothing and things like that. But the Democrat Party is an anti-American political party. They're pro-Iran. They're pro-bad guys, but they're not on Team America. Mm-mm-mm. Just amazing. And CNN says, at 68% of Republicans and 65% of Democrats back in 2001.

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1: Another round of talks with Iran. I'm Kathleen Maloney, Fox News. There are still contentious issues as U.S. and Iranian officials met today in Switzerland.
2: It's been a big day in Switzerland with U.S. negotiators meeting face-to-face with their Iranian counterparts and two differing messages from VP Vance and President Trump. Vice President Vance offering a message of hope, saying that the U.S. and Iran could be turning over a new leaf, with President Trump threatening potential military action if things don't go well. The memorandum of understanding calls for the Straits of Hormuz to be opened and a halt to hostilities in southern Lebanon. But Iran has argued that the U.S. hasn't met its commitment to end the fighting in southern Lebanon. President Trump, meanwhile, called out Iran's support for Hezbollah. Trump posting on Truth Social, Iran must immediately stop their highly paid proxies in Lebanon from causing trouble. If they don't, we'll hit Iran very hard again, just like we did last week, only harder.
1: Fox's Max Gordon with that update. Crews are working to extinguish a fire at a cold storage facility in Southern California. Los Angeles Mayor Karen Bass tells reporters a state of emergency has been declared.
3: Been in communication with the governor and his office. He declared a state of emergency, which allowed us to get resources from the region and also to make sure that our fire department had no financial constraints and is able to meet the needs here.
1: The cause of the fire is unknown. Firefighters will have to remove more than 85 million pounds of spoiled food from the facility when the fire is put out. And Wyndham Clark avoided one of the greatest collapses in U.S. Open history. He hung on to win at Shinnecock Hills on Long Island in New York. Six shots ahead of the start of the final round, he sank two putts from just outside 50 feet for par. America is listening to Fox News.
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10: All right, we have returned. I'd like to go back to the telephones. I see there's some unanimity in all of this. Let's go to Ray calling from Manassas, Virginia. Ray, you're on the Chris Plant Show.
14: Chris, I have to agree with the last caller you had come in there. If you try this thing in D.C., they'll all get acquitted. They'll all become heroes. Everybody that tried to get them in, tried them in D.C. will become the bad guy. And one other thing now. The 10% rule. 10% of people will complain about something. The other 90% will feel the same way but not say that. You've got two callers now that have said don't try it in D.C.
10: Yep.
14: How many more people do you have out there that think just the way we do but don't want to call you?
10: Yeah, that's why I wanted to go to you when I saw you on the big board. I said, it's two guys. And I tell you, it started with my friend Marty, who said if you try it this morning, we were texting, and he said if you try them in D.C., they'll all walk. D.C. juries will let them all walk. But I got to tell you also, Ray, the Democrat Party

first of all, look at the low regard in which we normal Americans hold Democrats, not just elected Democrats, but rank and file Democrats. We believe broadly and across the board that the Democrat Party is so pro-crime and so pro-criminal and now pro-terrorists headed by an illegal alien that Democrat jurors in our nation's capital will fan the flames and they will free the terrorists and make them heroes. That's what we think of the Democrat Party.

0: man who is losing his Boston accent, no question about it. Neil, welcome back in from Real America's Voice. How you doing, my brother?
1: Hey, fantastic, Mark. Happy Father's Day to you and to all the guests and all the listeners.
0: Yeah. Did you have a good day today, Neil?
1: I had a great day. Great day. My dear wife and I, we went camping this weekend, and then today we we live in D.C. and my kids are scattered around, but they all reached out to me, and it's always nice to hear that. It's always nice that they remember I exist, and that's a win.
0: That is a win, you know, no doubt.
1: I think
0: family,
1: a lot of dads understand that sentiment, but. Yeah. We had a great weekend. We had went camping, and it was just nice to sort of check out of DC. But we're back in DC now, and we're back at it.
0: Yeah, well, you know, like I said, you know my dad. I got to spend time with my dad and my kids today, so it's always fun. Always fun, man. My dad, 87 years old, cooking right along, man. Gotta love it. Had a nice big brunch with him today, and got to talk about gun rights cases and all that fun stuff, like we always do. Neil, give us the lowdown in Washington, D.C. I'm gonna paint a very broad brush with you right now, okay? I mean, everything from the reflecting pool to, and I got to ask you this about Fauci, out of the wheelhouse as far as guns, but I mean, this is the absolute most egregious. Guys, we've been a media critic on this show for over 20 years. If this is your first time listening to me on hundreds of radio stations around the nation, I absolutely hate the mainstream media. Cannot stand them. Everything from the phony inflections in their voices to the fake headlines and the garbage, and more important than anything else that makes me absolutely despise them, are what we refer to as lies of omission. Tulsi Gabbard is out with absolutely damning evidence, finally exposing Fauci for the fraud and criminal he is. Not one major network has covered this story yet, Neil. Just have at it.
1: We have to remember that in the last days of the Biden administration, Fauci is one of those guys who received one of those auto-penned pardons. And so, you know, President Trump has said that pardon doesn't count. Anything that was auto-penned doesn't count. However, the Trump Justice Department has recognized everything that was auto-penned as legit. And there are people who during the Trump administration have been released from prison on auto-penned commutations. So basically, you give the Bureau of Prisons time to sort of stagger the releases so it wasn't all at once, to make it administratively easier. They staggered these commutations, but basically you're not pardoned, but they're letting you out of jail. So there might be 1,000 people who have been let out of jail in the Trump administration based on a Biden auto pen commutation. But going back to Fauci was running a criminal enterprise.
0: Oh my God!
1: Fauci was there was research that was illegal in the United States that he conducted overseas
0: with our money
1: when he was caught, he was able to use his stature and influence inside the administration, inside the bowels of the government, to basically pressure and bribe people to keep it quiet. And he organized a legitimate cover up. And it's one thing to cover up a crime. You're involved in a conspiracy, you're embezzling $1 million or some phony contract where you're padding the invoices. Okay. You stole the money, you tried to cover it up, whatever. That's money. Okay. And money problems, I never take money problems as seriously as other problems, because the thing is, Fauci was playing with lives. He was playing with lives because COVID was dangerous. It was a dangerous disease, and people didn't know how to treat it. And we now know that, for instance, the people who are put on ventilators, who are not given iron supplements, were basically killed by the ventilators, right? We didn't know what we were doing. And then you had the COVID the vaccines, and the vaccines killed more people, injured more people. And Fauci covered it all up. He was collecting royalties. He's collecting fees.

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7: 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According to SunnySkies.com, for weeks, 79-year-old Beverly Thomas had been carrying a heavy burden. Arthritis and tremors made it increasingly difficult for her to maintain her property, and living on a fixed income left little room for hiring help or paying legal expenses. The situation became even more stressful when she was summoned to court over the condition of her yard and was told by a judge that she could be put in jail over it. Then, after a local television station shared her situation, something remarkable happened. People across Northeast Ohio began reaching out, determined to help. One visitor was a local attorney offering legal assistance. The other was a lawn care professional who immediately volunteered to organize a cleanup effort for the property. Soon, dozens of people expressed interest in helping. Volunteers began discussing everything from trimming overgrown vegetation to hauling away debris. And what began as a frightening court appearance quickly transformed into a powerful reminder that communities still come together when someone needs a hand. That'll do it for this hour. For Nicole Murray and Dom Savino, I'm Mike Gavin. 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

0: 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I've been surfing here since I was a kid. Now, seeing my grandson out on the water, it means everything to me. Watching him and taking in the blue waves, the sea breeze, the blurry horizon.
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8: 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The story is called SpaceX Employees Now Have Enough Wealth on Paper to Buy Every Home in This Texas City. All right, so explain what has happened here with the recent IPO of SpaceX for workers.
9: So one of the very interesting aspects of working for SpaceX. A lot of workers. I'm not sure of all. Maybe very good share of the workers were given stock options essentially, saying, look, you know, we're gonna pay you less up front, but if this takes off, pardon the pun, that's your compensation right there. And sure enough, after the initial public offering last week, we have a boatload of workers with SpaceX stock who were paid in stock, and all of a sudden that took on a ton of value. So these are people who

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5: We are America's First News. 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
6: 34 minutes after the hour, Mike Gavin in for Gordon Deal, along with Nicole Murray on this Monday. Here are some of the stories and headlines we're following for you. UK Prime Minister Keir Starmer announced he is resigning. The U.S. and Iran makes what's being called encouraging progress in Switzerland. President Trump is vowing to prosecute alleged reflecting pool vandals. Firefighters make progress on a massive warehouse fire in Los Angeles. The USDA reports three new cases of screwworm. Toy Story 5 is a blockbuster $160 million opening weekend. The tiny island nation of Cape Verde continues to write their Cinderella story in the World Cup. And the man with no lifeguard training who rushed into danger and saved three lives. That story in about 20 minutes. 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Normalcy is not coming back. That was the word from a Ford Motor executive last week, talking about how trade negotiations in the Iran war, among other things, have disrupted global supply. Liz Young, who covers logistics and supply chains for the Wall Street Journal, has written about what companies have stopped waiting for supply chains to return to what used to be normal, and she joins us now for more. Liz, talk about how normal isn't coming back.
7: Companies have certainly been adjusting to a ton of upheaval in supply chains over the past 6 years, really since the pandemic. So we saw those waves of port backlogs. We saw products be out of stock. Then we saw companies have too much in stock, which weighed on their earnings. Of course, more recently, we've seen the war in Iran weigh on fuel prices. We've seen transportation costs rise. So companies have really been going through it the past few years, and normal is no longer what it used to be.
6: Okay, so what's it going to look like now, Liz? What are companies doing here?
7: Companies are saying that a successful supply chain in the future is not going to be based on scale or buying power, but instead based on agility and decision-making speed. So they're working on creating redundancy in their supply chains, meaning having backup plans where they might need them. They're also trying to get smarter about resilience generally in terms of making sure that goods can get where they need to be in the event of a disruption.
6: So kind of give us a status right now of the logistics cost and how they've been. I mean, I guess that's difficult to pin down.
7: So the latest State of Logistics report came out this week from the Council of Supply Chain Management Professionals. And that report showed that U.S. businesses last year spent $2.4 trillion on transportation, inventory carrying costs, and other shipping-related expenses, which was actually down 1% from 2024.

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10: Dementia is poised to hit more Americans than ever, but the odds could be quietly shifting in your favor. A new report by Vox says that while a graying population means new dementia cases in the U.S. could top 1 million a year by 2060, a person at any given age is now far less likely to develop the condition than someone that age a generation ago. Driving the improvement, they say, better heart and blood vessel health thanks to blood pressure and cholesterol drugs, less smoking, and improved stroke care, as well as more years of schooling, which research has linked to lower dementia risk. Separately, a study published in the journal Neurology makes a strong case for staying up to date on your vaccines, finding that people aged 65 and up who got a high-dose flu vaccine had a nearly 55% lower risk of developing Alzheimer's disease over the two-year study period. It's about 8 minutes in front of the hour now, and here's Nicole Murray.
11: And now, the three big things you need to know. Number one.
12: Mediators say the U.S. and Iran have made progress during talks in Switzerland toward reaching a final deal within 60 days, including the agreement to establish a committee to end hostilities in Lebanon. Vice President J.D. Vance before the meeting.
13: We're all working towards regional peace. There, of course, are going to be sometimes disagreements about precisely how to get there, but I actually feel great about where we are in Lebanon. There's still some additional wood to chop, but we're going to keep on working at it.
12: Low-level discussions will last all week.
11: Number two.
12: UK Prime Minister Keir Starmer announced this morning that he is resigning.
14: I have heard the answer of my parliamentary party to that question. And I accept that answer with good grace.
12: Starmer said he will remain in the role until his successor is chosen during elections this summer.
11: Number three.
12: Smoke continues to spread over the Los Angeles region as a fire at the Boyle Heights warehouse continues for a sixth day. Los Angeles Mayor Karen Bass.
15: We have, of course, activated the emergency operations center to be immediately activated and to take such steps as may be necessary for the protection of health, life, and property.
12: Officials say firefighters have struggled to fight the blaze because the building's walls are thick and insulated. France is enduring sizzling temperatures with trains, concerts, and sporting events being canceled, and authorities cracking down on drinking alcohol in public.

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9: We're speaking with Andrew Keschner, personal finance reporter at MarketWatch. The story is called SpaceX Employees Now Have Enough Wealth on Paper to Buy Every Home in This Texas City. All right, so explain what has happened here with the recent IPO of SpaceX for workers.
10: So one of the very interesting aspects of working for SpaceX, a lot of workers, I'm not sure of all, maybe very good share of the workers were given stock options, essentially saying, look, you know, we're gonna pay you less up front, but if this takes off, pardon the pun, that's your compensation right there. And sure enough, after the initial public offering last week, we have a boatload of workers with SpaceX stock who were paid in stock, and all of a sudden that took on a ton of value. So these are people who've become very wealthy very quickly.
9: What kind of homes are they looking for and where?
10: So, this is interesting because SpaceX itself, the actual physical plant, as I understand it, is in, kind of like this far-flung remote part of Texas. They need a lot of their own space to build rockets and do all that. It's not necessarily a place that a lot of people live day in and day out. I did talk to a Austin, Texas real estate agent who was saying that for him personally, yeah, there are a lot of SpaceX employees and their families. I mean, basically kind of like the bedroom community. It's a 40-minute flight away. And he said after the IPO is, quote, a pretty good one-day bump to millionaires and billionaires in one town.
9: Jeez.
10: And all of a sudden, you know, he's already got some that are already looking to buy places, and he's already, he expects much more of that.
9: We're speaking with Andy Keschner, personal finance reporter at MarketWatch. The story is called SpaceX Employees Now Have Enough Wealth on Paper to Buy Every Home in This Texas City. It's interesting, though, because they get these shares, but they can't access them right away, right? So they're borrowing against them in some cases as they look,
10: right,
9: shop for homes.
10: Exactly. Yeah. So when that's part of the deal in IPOs is there's typically some sort of lockup period where you, even though you're getting paid in the stock, you can't cash out. And so, as you said, some of them are going to their

0: 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I'm Trey Westerberg, News Talk 1180 AM and 96.9 FM WJNT. Mississippi officials say some driver's licenses have been failing to scan properly at TSA checkpoints and other locations. The Department of Public Safety says it has identified the issue and is offering free replacements starting this week. Affected drivers can schedule appointments through the state's Driver Service Bureau. About 3.6 million Social Security beneficiaries will see changes this month as the agency switches its Direct Express debit card program to a new bank. Officials say the transition affects those who don't use direct deposit. Most recipients will see no change, but new cards will be issued under the updated system. Three people have been arrested in connection with the fatal shooting of a 17-year-old in Claiborne County. Deputies say the teen was found with gunshot wounds in Pattison and later died at the scene. Officials say multiple suspects face murder and related charges, and the investigation is ongoing. With the News Flash, I'm Trey Westerberg, News Talk 1180 AM and 96.9 FM WJNT.
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7: 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A flood warning is in effect for the listening area until June 26th. Today, partly sunny with a high near 92. A slight chance of rain showers. Tonight, partly cloudy with a low around 75. A chance of showers and thunderstorms. Currently, it's 78 and thunderstorms. I'm Bill Banks with your weather flash.
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12: 34 minutes after the hour, Mike Gavin in for Gordon Deal, along with Nicole Murray on this Monday. Here are some of the stories and headlines we're following for you. UK Prime Minister Keir Starmer announced he is resigning. The U.S. and Iran makes what's being called encouraging progress in Switzerland. President Trump is vowing to prosecute alleged reflecting pool vandals. Firefighters make progress on a massive warehouse fire in Los Angeles. The USDA reports 3 new cases of screwworm. Toy Story 5 is a blockbuster $160 million opening weekend. The tiny island nation of Cape Verde continues to write their Cinderella story in the World Cup. And the man with no lifeguard training who rushed into danger and saved 3 lives. That story in about 20 minutes. 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Normalcy is not coming back. That was the word from a Ford Motor executive last week, talking about how trade negotiations in the Iran war, among other things, have disrupted global supply. Liz Young, who covers logistics and supply chains for the Wall Street Journal, has written about what companies have stopped waiting for supply chains to return to what used to be normal, and she joins us now for more. Liz, talk about how normal isn't coming back.
2: Companies have certainly been adjusting to a ton of upheaval in supply chains over the past 6 years, really since the pandemic. So we saw those waves of port backlogs. We saw products be out of stock. Then we saw companies have too much in stock, which weighed on their earnings. Of course, more recently, we've seen the war in Iran weigh on fuel prices. We've seen transportation costs rise. So companies have really been going through it the past few years, and normal is no longer what it used to be.
12: Okay, so what's it going to look like now, Liz? What are companies doing here?
2: Companies are saying that a successful supply chain in the future is not going to be based on scale or buying power, but instead based on agility and decision-making speed. So they're working on creating redundancy in their supply chains, meaning having backup plans where they might need them. They're also trying to get smarter about resilience generally in terms of making sure that goods can get where they need to be in the event of a disruption.
12: So kind of give us a status right now of the logistics costs and how they've been. I mean, I guess that's difficult to pin down.
2: So the latest State of Logistics report came out this week from the Council of Supply Chain Management Professionals. And that report showed that U.S. businesses last year spent $2.4 trillion on transportation, inventory carrying costs, and other shipping-related expenses, which was actually down 1% from 2024. Now, that was driven by a 36% drop in ocean shipping costs. So that was specifically really tied to that ocean shipping decrease. Now, so far this year, we're seeing that logistics costs are on the rise again. We're seeing some different surveys coming out saying that inventory, transportation, and warehousing costs are up. Trucking rates have been climbing. So have ocean shipping rates.
12: We're speaking with Liz Young, logistics and supply chain reporter for the Wall Street Journal and Dow Jones Risk Journal. The piece is called U.S. Companies Stop Waiting for Supply Chains to Return to Normal. So I guess, Liz, as part of these more flexible supply chains that they reference, the shippers are actually using more ports. How does that work?
2: In some cases, yes. So more shippers are thinking about how do we use an East Coast port, a West Coast port, and maybe even a Gulf Coast port to just have backup plans in place that we already, you know, have these operations moving. And maybe if we need to shift some cargo from one location to another, it's much easier to make that change if you already have those standing relationships.
12: And what about the role of warehouse automation? That came up in your story.
2: Warehouse automation has been a really interesting one because a lot of companies have moved to this in part to save on labor costs, of course, and to help plug any gaps in the labor force. But at the same time, that automation is putting more stress on the electrical grid. So we see companies that have to charge electric vehicles at their warehouses. They have to run this automation inside. And now, of course, at the same time, we've all been talking about data centers and how data centers are getting built out so rapidly across the U.S. with their own massive energy needs. So all of this together, one analyst at S&P said, could mean higher costs and less reliability of the electrical grid.
12: So is there a cost here to creating more flexible supply chains? In other words, anything on the consumer, like we might pick up the tab for that on the back end?
2: A lot of these redundancy and resiliency plans have been rolling out over the past few years. Certainly when there are rising transportation costs, frequently companies pass that along in some form or another. But so far, in terms of the resiliency efforts, these plans have been in place for a while now. I mean, we're talking about going back to the pandemic. So certainly those costs are getting passed along in some form or fashion.
12: All right. Thanks for the insight, Liz. Liz Young of The Wall Street Journal. 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Coming up next, Elmo sets the record straight.
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12: As always, make sure you're keeping up with all that's happening on our social media feeds, including our latest videos. Now playing, the crew has World Cup fever. Some of us might be taking it a little too seriously, and then referee Gordon needs to step in and break it up. You can see how that went on Instagram, TikTok, Facebook, and X. Just search for This Morning with Gordon Deal. Time again for the mic drop, and sitting in for me is Dom Savino. Good morning, Dom.
30: Good morning, Mike. Elmo is trying to get back into the good graces of sports fans by throwing his weight behind the team of the summer. Now, to unpack the mess Elmo made, if that sentence made no sense to you at all, we have to go back to the start of the month. Our red friend from Sesame Street decided to chime in ahead of the NBA Finals between the New York Knicks and the San Antonio Spurs. He posted on X at that point saying, quote, "Elmo hopes both teams have fun." Just one problem. Sesame Street is located in Manhattan,
12: sure is,
30: at least in the show. So the Knicks' easily excitable fan base quickly turned Elmo into New York enemy number one for sitting on the fence. At the victory celebration, the night the Knicks clinched the championship, a fan showed up with Elmo's head on a spike. Fortunately, Elmo has since mended fences with Knicks fans. And with the World Cup underway, it is obvious Elmo has learned a valuable lesson. Always support the home team.
31: Just to be clear, Elmo wants Team USA to win, okay? But Elmo loves everybody. Just to be clear, don't make this a thing.
30: Oh, it is a thing, Elmo. And whether it's serious fandom or just self-preservation, Elmo made the right choice.
12: Yeah, congrats, Elmo. It's like voting for, like, rooting for ice cream and puppies or something like that. Wow, way to make a stand there, Elmo. Yeah,
30: that's right.
12: Yeah, finally making the right choice. Yeah, we were talking about this off air. I love, like, every sort of, like, 5 to 7 years, it seems like somehow, some way, Elmo gets into some sort of trouble or is in the news for one reason or another. So, yeah, this was probably one of the more fun ones, I think, though.
30: Yeah, yes, this is the Elmo from Rocco the Rock fame.
12: Yes, we know Elmo, not a fan of Rocco. One thing I enjoyed when I used to watch Sesame Street with my kids when they were younger, you know, probably about a decade ago, is Elmo's disdain for Rocco, and like pretty much the only thing on earth that he doesn't like.
30: Right.
12: So he was not mincing words, not you know, going on both sides when it came to Rocco.
30: Yeah, that's the one thing he takes a stand on. I love too how much Knicks fans took off with that.
12: Oh yeah. Yeah, that was fun. I mean, look, you know, again, you need anything you can for motivation, right? I mean, anything to sort of give you that little extra juice when it comes to the finals. So, sure, you know, Elmo's just stepped right in the middle of that.
30: Yeah, now back on Americans, in Americans' good graces. I'm very happy for Elmo about yes. this. Well, Mike, cops in the Orlando area got quite a surprise the other day when they pulled over a speeding car with a senior at the steering wheel. It happened at Lake County, Florida. Late one night, cops spotted a red Corvette and a gray sports car flying down the highway side by side at over 100 miles an hour in a 45-mile-an-hour zone. Cops took off, and they flagged down the flagrant speeders, expecting to see a couple of young guns who needed to be scared straight. When they pulled up alongside the gray sports car, deputies were shocked by what they found. An 85-year-old with a cigar in his mouth. Grandpa told cops he was just, quote, out having a ride in my favorite car. Oh, boy. Mm. He said he wasn't racing anybody, just trying to stay out of the red Corvette's way. The 85-year-old and the other driver were charged with street racing and dangerous speeding. Grandpa, so, slow down.
12: Yeah, so 85 is the new what? The new 25? The new 30? I mean, yeah, you know, like there's like a one, you know, tiny percentage of me that it's like, all right, go, Grandpa. And then thinking about then, you know, what it could have been the ramifications of this. Very yeah. dangerous ramifications. You know, and Gramps, you know, maybe just stay home.
30: Somebody better get Grandpa like a Prius. Something. Something's yes. going to go a little bit slower.
12: Yeah, a car that doesn't go 100 miles an hour so easily would probably be a good thing.
30: Yeah, me. I agree.
12: Thanks, Dom. 13 minutes in front of the hour.
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2: This is America's First News, preparing you for the day ahead with headlines and in-depth analysis. This morning with Gordon Deal.
12: Dementia is poised to hit more Americans than ever, but odds could be quietly shifting in your favor. A new report by Vox says that while a graying population means new dementia cases in the U.S. could top 1 million a year by 2060, a person at any given age is now far less likely to develop the condition than someone that age a generation ago. Driving the improvement, they say, better heart and blood vessel health thanks to blood pressure and cholesterol drugs, less smoking, and improved stroke care, as well as more years of schooling, which research has linked to lower dementia risk. Separately, a study published in the journal Neurology makes a strong case for staying up to date on your vaccines, finding that people aged 65 and up who got a high-dose flu vaccine had a nearly 55% lower risk of developing Alzheimer's disease over the two-year study period. It's 9 minutes in front of the hour now. Here's Nicole Murray.
2: And now, the three big things you need to know. Number one.
4: Mediators say the U.S. and Iran have made progress during talks in Switzerland toward reaching a final deal within 60 days. This also includes the agreement to establish a committee to end hostilities in Lebanon. Vice President J.D. Vance before the meeting.
5: These things are always a little bit messy. If you go back to how much was happening 3 months ago and compare it to 3 weeks ago, great progress has been made. If you go back to 3 weeks ago to 3 days ago, additional progress has been made.
4: Low-level discussions will last all week.
2: Number two.
4: UK Prime Minister Keir Starmer announced this morning that he is resigning.
6: Every decision I've taken has been about putting the country I love first. That is why I will resign as leader of the Labour Party.
4: Starmer will remain in the role until his successor is chosen during elections this summer.
2: Number three.
4: Smoke continues to spread over the Los Angeles region as a fire at the Boyle Heights warehouse continues for a sixth day. This woman lives in the area.
11: It's hard to breathe and our hearts keep palpitating quite a bit. Our eyes keep itching. We just want this to end and we want to have a normal life.
4: Officials say firefighters have struggled to fight the blaze because the building's walls are thick and insulated. A 51-year-old Connecticut man has fallen to his death from an upper deck of Madison Square Garden in New York during a concert over the weekend. Police have identified the man as Paul Cougar. Officials have not revealed how far the man fell. An American Airlines pilot says an unruly passenger apparently bit a fellow flyer as the aircraft approached Philadelphia. The airline said the passenger was experiencing a medical emergency during yesterday's incident. Woody, Buzz Lightyear, and Jesse still got it.
13: So what's going on?
14: Slink, talk to me.
15: Hard to hear. A lot of commotion.
16: I bet they're arguing over getting rid of us.
17: Oh, are we getting donated?
18: Donuts.
32: No, sweetie.
33: Donated.
34: Wow, I love her, but this is going to be hard.
4: Shh. Toy Story 5 ruled the box office this weekend with $160 million in domestic ticket sales. The film also raked in $312 million globally. A Healthy Paws study says that 77% of respondents say their dog or cat is like their child. However, roughly three-quarters of pet parents say the price they decline treatment at their vet's recommendation falls at roughly $1,000.
12: That's sad to think that we could put a price tag on something like that, that we have a limit.
4: I think, for me personally, this isn't like, oh my gosh, she needs $5,000 worth of stuff to save her life. Like, they'll recommend this vaccine and this medication and this topical ointment. Like, I think it's like when it's a little bit more, what's the word I'm looking for?
12: A little more needed, right?
4: Right.
12: Like a desperate situation that you need. Yeah, I get that. Yeah, $1,000, depending on what it is.
4: That's the key for me.
12: That's true. 6 minutes in front of the hour.
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8: A Louisiana shuttle driver is being praised as a hero after rushing into dangerous waters and rescuing 3 people who were caught in a powerful rip current, including a young boy. According to SunnySkies.com, Jordan Matthew was working at Elmer's Island Refuge near Grand Isle on what seemed to be a normal day, but then suddenly a young boy had become trapped in a strong current. In an attempt to save him, a woman believed to be a family member went in after him and got caught as well. At the same time, another woman swimming nearby was also pulled into dangerous water. None of the 3 could swim. Without any formal lifeguard training, Matthew immediately sprang into action. He reached the boy first and brought him to a safe area, then guided the first woman back towards shore before turning his attention to the second woman, who had drifted further away and was fighting exhaustion, eventually carrying her on his shoulder at one point in a state he called absolute focus. That'll do it for this hour. For Nicole Murray and Dom Savino, I'm Mike Gavin. 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

0: 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Remember one thing. Tell any chatbot, be the person I'm negotiating with. Argue back hard, then score me 1 to 10. Give it your situation, let it fight for you. Not sure where you slipped? Ask it to slow down and walk you through it. The payoff, you walk into that room without your brain doing that charming little thing where it deletes your spine. You're always stronger when your confidence is showing and you feel it inside. 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
1: I'm Susan Lee, and this is the Fox Business Report.
2: Stocks opened higher and turned mixed as traders monitor developments in talks to resolve the Iran conflict. Crude oil prices remain under $80 a barrel. Markets have been shrugging off the news that UK Prime Minister Keir Starmer has resigned, suggesting it was widely expected. Chevron has a 20-year agreement to sell electricity to Microsoft for an artificial intelligence data center in West Texas. Chevron will supply natural gas for a power plant in the complex. Microsoft shares opened lower, Chevron up 0.5%. And two suppliers of building materials will combine. Dublin-based CRH is buying Arcosa. Economist Alan Greenspan has died. He served 5 terms as chair of the Federal Reserve. He was 100. That's your Fox Business Report. I'm Jenny Koselda. Invested in you.
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6: 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This morning, partly sunny with a high near 92. A slight chance of rain showers. Tonight, partly cloudy with a low around 75. Showers and thunderstorms are possible. Tomorrow brings partly sunny skies with a high near 90. A chance of showers and thunderstorms. It is 81 and thunderstorms. I'm Bill Banks with your weather flash.
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The most dangerous word in any negotiation isn't no. It's let me think about it. That's the moment your $10,000 raise shrinks to, you know, $3,000 would be okay. Confidence gone.

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15: You know, the difference here really is I'm a Democratic Socialist. I'm very proud to be running as that. I'm a proud union organizer. And I think being able to organize a movement is essential in this moment when we have a fascist in the White House. And I think, you know, being a Democratic Socialist means seeing the political potential in everyday people so that they can go out and knock doors, organize in their workplace, in their apartment buildings, and really empowering the working class to do exactly that. It also means being very consistent on the question of the genocide in Gaza, of standing with tenants, of being really clear which side we're on.
16: Yes, not Israel's, right? And you're proud of that, correct? And now you want to blame landlords, right? Because the math really adds up. Landlords are just bathed in money. That's exactly what works. Or is your goal, Claire Valdez, running for the 7th District in New York, to have the city take over those buildings when landlords go out of business? Is that the idea? The war on success continues, and that's who's running for office these days. What are people writing? We had a lot of emails over the weekend between One Nation, the shows on Friday. What are people saying, Allison?
17: You know, Nancy emailed you, and she said, the reason for the rise in socialism among our youth is only a small part of the economy. All podcasters have it wrong. The real reason is the left has completely taken over our education and has brainwashed the entire generation against the U.S.
16: That helps. That certainly helps. But the one good news is, some good news is, there's more and more people who have school choice in all these states. So they're picking other schools that don't hate America, especially if you could take that 7,000 per pupil or 12,000 per pupil, and then you bring it to the private school.
17: So on a very different topic, Donna said, I like you even more. I was watching you this morning explaining how you got burned from an exploding Zeppelin. And I said to myself, could it be Brian is half Italian?
16: Right. So what happened is we talked about dangerous things that can happen. And one of the dangerous things

0: 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Three people have been arrested in connection with the fatal shooting of a 17-year-old in Claiborne County. Deputies say the teen was found with gunshot wounds in Pattison and later died at the scene. Officials say multiple suspects face murder and related charges, and the investigation is ongoing. Mississippi officials say some driver's licenses have been failing to scan properly at TSA checkpoints and other locations. The Department of Public Safety says it has identified the issue and is offering free replacements starting this week. Affected drivers can schedule appointments through the state's Driver Service Bureau. About 3.6 million Social Security beneficiaries will see changes this month as the agency switches its Direct Express debit card program to a new bank. Officials say the transition affects those who don't use direct deposit. Most recipients will see no change, but new cards will be issued under the updated system. With the News Flash, I'm Trey Westerberg, News Talk 1180 AM and 96.9 FM, WJNT.
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5: I'm Jerry Willis, and this is the Fox Business Report.
6: Stocks are mostly higher after the U.S. Treasury Department authorized temporary oil sales by Iran for 60 days. Crude oil prices have moderated. Brent crude at $77 a barrel. West Texas Intermediate at $74. Bank of America is now predicting the Federal Reserve will raise interest rates by 0.75% this year. BOA says Fed Chair Kevin Warsh last week was less adamant about artificial intelligence having a cooling impact on inflation. The Federal Reserve has released a statement on the death of Alan Greenspan, who served five terms as Fed chair. It says during his 18 years as chairman, the Fed achieved a sustained era of price stability that supported economic growth and helped anchor the public's confidence in the institution. That's your Fox Business Report. I'm Jenny Cosola, invested in you.
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8: 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This afternoon, partly sunny with a high near 92. A slight chance of rain showers and thunderstorms. Tonight, partly cloudy with a low around 75. A chance of showers and thunderstorms. Looking ahead to Tuesday, partly sunny with a high near 90. A chance of showers and thunderstorms. Currently it's 83 and thunderstorms. I'm Bill Banks with your weather flash.
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13: His mouth to your ears. It's Brian Kilmeade.
14: Can we? Yes. Has this group proven it that they can beat a top team? No. I'd tell you this, Tim, and I mean this. If they play the way they're playing, they can absolutely compete against any team in this World Cup. For sure.
15: Yeah.
14: Can you do it? I've said this over and over. Can you do it 4 times in a row? Can you do it in a round of 16, a quarter, a semi, and a final? That is where it gets really hard. But momentum gets going. You never know. Is it likely? No, it's not likely.
15: The U.S. cannot unequivocally win the World Cup. The U.S. will have to play the greatest game they've ever played 3 times in a row. Sorry, 4 games in a row. Round of 16, quarterfinals,
14: yeah,
15: semifinals, finals. It is literally impossible for the U.S. to win the World Cup. That's going to come across crazy. People are going to say I'm whatever. That's just the reality. But we're super excited for this ride run.
14: Well, I feel great now.
16: Well, the people would say you're crazy if you said they were going to win a World Cup. I think when people come out and say you're going to win the World Cup, that's when people say you're crazy, because the whole world doesn't think that we could possibly play as good as they've played over the last 2 games. And now they don't even have to play their 3rd game. And the question is, how do you approach the Turkey game? You don't want to lose, but you do want to give people's another some of your bench a chance to play and see what they have in a high-level situation in a World Cup. Not only that, you do have to think about the next World Cup and giving people some experience. But the crowd has been the intangible factor. Of course, the World Cup continued yesterday with a full slate of games. It kicked off with Spain routing Saudi Arabia 4-0. Of course, they looked a lot better than they did against Camp Verde. Then Belgium and Iran played to a scoreless tie at SoFi Stadium. Camp Verde pulled off another stunner, drawing with Uruguay in South Florida. I think the final score there was 1-1. Egypt won his first ever World Cup game, defeating New Zealand 3-1. So that's great news for them. We'll see what happens today. A lot of big teams are playing, including France, including Argentina. Jonathan Hunt joins me now, Los Angeles-based chief correspondent, British-born, but now an American citizen, following the U.S. team as they head up to now head back down to Los Angeles to play their 3rd game. Jonathan, welcome back. How would you rate the quality of the U.S. play?
17: I would rate it as the best we have ever seen a U.S. national team play. That doesn't mean they're best in the world yet, but they are certainly playing the best quality soccer we have ever seen from an American team, Brian. And I tell you what, having followed them since and been with them since the squad was announced almost a month ago, I guess now, down at the training center in Georgia, and then as they played these group games, the spirit in that squad is something that really has struck me. The attitude of the guys, the togetherness of the guys, the way that Mauricio Pochettino, the head coach, has brought them together, and the way he has got them believing that they really can win this. They're not just paying lip service to that now. I genuinely think that they genuinely believe that they can go all the way. Obviously, they have not been tested in the way a team like Spain or France or Argentina or even England might test them yet, but they are playing a brand of football that can certainly take them all the way if they get the breaks. There's luck in this, of course, as you know very well, Brian, but I'm really excited because this is a team

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5: The Markley, Van Camp, and Robbins Show. Jamie Markley, David Van Camp, Scott Robbins, and the five stories we're watching today.
6: 1, 2, 3, 4, 5. All right, number five, Trump says the reflecting pool will likely need to be drained again because of vandals that have gone in and they're peeling up paint. And
7: I saw a guy doing that, yeah.
6: There's also people who are out there protesting in favor of the algae, and I'm like, yeah. Come on.
8: Just a pro-algae contingency. Who knew?
5: By the way, I saw a report on ABC that said unverified claims of vandalism.
7: I saw the guy do it. He got arrested for it.
6: All right, number four, another violent weekend in Chicago.
5: Yeah.
6: With a couple dozen people shot, at least 4 killed. President Trump posting on Truth Social, why isn't Governor Pritzker calling me for help? We could have this fixed in a month.
5: They don't want it.
8: No, they don't.
6: Number three, UK Prime Minister Keir Starmer announced he's resigning just 2 years after being elected. No prime minister has served a full term in 11 years. Number two, Vice President J.D. Vance says Iran has agreed to let nuclear inspectors in whenever a final deal is made. I'll believe it when I see it. There I said it. And then number one, meanwhile, Iran is stepping up the execution of dissidents.
5: Okay, because that's what they do.
6: Yes.
8: Yeah. Yeah, that's who they are.
5: Yeah. And we have some people in America actually rooting for Iran.
6: Yeah.
8: Yeah.
5: Which seems, well, bat nuts crazy.
8: I mean, they're rooting against Trump. That's really what they're doing.
5: Yeah. You know what? I'm convinced, though, it wouldn't matter. They'd be rooting against J.D. Vance or Mitt Romney or John McCain or
8: right. Yeah.
5: Pretty much.
8: It's so far gone now. Yeah, I would agree.
5: Anybody else?
8: Mm-hmm.
5: Okay. Good Father's Day for everybody.
8: Yeah.
6: Yeah.
5: Excellent. Mm-hmm. Any highlight you want to share? Okay.
8: No, not really. I mean,
5: you can't because it was what? Too provocative? Is that what you're saying?
8: No, it was not too provocative.
5: Got it.
6: No, I got it.
8: Speak for yourself.
6: Stackable rolling tool case. That was awesome. Toolbox.
5: Oh, nice.
6: All my saws and stuff. I have that stowed away. It's awesome. I was very much excited about that, and people were making fun of me. That's okay.
5: Who cares? You be you, man. You know what? It is true. The most valuable thing is not so much the gift. It's what's written in the card or the written part of the card.
8: Yeah.
5: I love that stuff.
8: What the card says. Yes.
5: Yes. You know, mm-hmm. Write in different things. Thanks for this. Thanks for that. It's like, oh, man, that's really nice.
8: Very nice.
5: That's cool.
8: Oh, good.
5: That I'll save it for later. I saw a couple of really well done shows over the weekend. It's a little rainy, so I watched a little bit more TV than I would usually do. I don't know if you happen to see this. Rod Stewart almost fainted on stage, had to use an oxygen tank.
6: I saw that.
5: Because it was so freaking hot.
6: Yeah.
8: Well, he's old, man. I mean, geez.
5: Isn't that ageist?
8: Well, no, I mean, but you got to figure he's 80 years old and he's up there, you know, do you think I'm sexy and all that stuff. And I mean,
5: it was Young Turks. It was the end of the
8: song.
5: That's
8: a hard one too.
5: Yeah, he was, you know, right there at the drum riser and just struggling through, man. But he's still out there doing it. This is the Markley, Van Camp, and Robbins Show. Props to him for that. People still want to pay to see him do it.
6: I know. I don't think I would. And I like a lot of that Rod Stewart stuff, man, but oof.
5: Yeah, I wouldn't be going to the show.
8: I saw him once, a long time ago.
5: And was it good?
8: It was good, yeah. He kicked the soccer balls into the crowd after.
5: He used to do that all the time.
8: Yeah, it was fun.
5: Didn't he get sued for that one time because it hurt somebody?
8: Hit somebody in the head or something.
5: Yeah. And
8: they claimed it.
5: Some lady.
8: Kamala, I think.
5: All right, biggest story of the day, David.
2: I am refraining from making jokes about balls and Kamala.
8: Hitting the head.
2: Hitting the head. Yeah.
5: That's good.
8: That's all you got to say.
2: Turning over a new leaf.
8: Joke writes itself.
5: Biden weaponized the DOJ. Someone on the inside knows that's coming up.
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11: 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Mississippi officials say some driver's licenses have been failing to scan properly at TSA checkpoints and other locations. The Department of Public Safety says it has identified the issue and is offering free replacements starting this week. Affected drivers can schedule appointments through the state's Driver Service Bureau. About 3.6 million Social Security beneficiaries will see changes this month as the agency switches its Direct Express debit card program to a new bank. Officials say the transition affects those who don't use direct deposit. Most recipients will see no change, but new cards will be issued under the updated system. Three people have been arrested in connection with the fatal shooting of a 17-year-old in Claiborne County. Deputies say the teen was found with gunshot wounds in Pattison and later died at the scene. Officials say multiple suspects face murder and related charges, and the investigation is ongoing. With the News Flash, I'm Trey Westerberg, News Talk 1180 AM and 96.9 FM WJNT.
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17: 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Starting today, a flood warning is in effect for the listening area issued this morning. This afternoon, partly sunny with a high near 92. A chance of showers and thunderstorms is possible. Tonight, partly cloudy with a low around 75. A chance of showers and thunderstorms continues. Currently, it's 84 and a slight thunderstorm. I'm Bill Banks with your weather flash.

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9: The Markley, Van Camp, and Robbins Show. Jamie Markley, David Van Camp, Scott Robbins, thank you for being here. It's time for the five stories we're watching today.
10: One, two, three, four, five.
11: Number five, U.S. Senate candidate out of Texas, Talika, running against Ken Paxton, says, well, he has looked to self-described trans queer Latinx activist Roberto Henderson Espinoza for inspiration to overcome his whiteness and masculinity.
12: Unbelievable. I read that story, too. It's sickening.
13: Well, what are you doing to overcome your whiteness and masculinity, Scott? Doing the work.
12: Taking the advice. There's like three different...
11: It's a lot. So Henderson Espinoza uses he, they programs, pronouns, and self-describes as mixed race, autistic, non-binary, transgender, and Latinx.
12: Unreal.
13: Sounds like a never boring date.
12: Right. There's always something to do or not to do in this case. Arachnophobia on there, too.
13: Not predictable.
11: Number four, another violent weekend in Chicago with a couple dozen people shot, at least four killed. President Trump asking, why isn't Governor Pritzker calling me for help? Number three, UK Prime Minister Keir Starmer announced that he is resigning just 2 years after being elected. No prime minister has served a full term in 11 years. Number two, Vice President J.D. Vance says Iran has agreed to let nuclear inspectors in whenever a final deal is made. Iran is denying that now. They're saying the Strait of Hormuz is closed, blah. Wake me up when something's done.
12: When you can
11: show me some demonstrable progress here. All right. And then number one, well, this one does make me nervous a little bit. The U.S. Treasury Department has given a 60-day waiver allowing for the production.

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12: One, two, three, four, five.
13: See, number five, a federal judge has thrown out the Justice Department grand jury subpoenas targeting Minnesota Governor Tim Walz and Minneapolis Mayor Jacob Fry after ruling that they were part of a revenge campaign by the Trump administration. Tossed out.
11: So who's going to overturn this?
13: Well, nobody.
11: Oh.
13: Yeah. Interesting.
11: Usually just goes right up and keeps rolling and rolling and rolling. Yeah.
13: Number four, a former Illinois teacher living in the United States illegally who was involved in a 2024 Tren de Aragua mass shooting that killed three people at a house party. Well, she's finally been arrested by federal authorities. Giovanna Mercedes Moreto Ochipenti was arrested after the shooting but released without notifying ICE. So a couple years later, a year and a half later, she is in federal custody once again.
11: Hmm. It'd be a crime, though, to deport her.
13: Right. Re-victimizing.
11: We learned that about 20 minutes ago.
14: Yeah. Fantastic teacher.
11: Yeah.
13: Uh-huh. Number three, UK Prime Minister Keir Starmer has announced he is resigning just 2 years after being elected. And the thing is, he won in like a landslide. 2 years later. See you later.
11: So you lose favor with your party there, you're out.
13: Dang.
3: That's it.
13: Yeah.

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0: 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Hattie is in Denver. Hi, Hattie. How are you?
9: I'm good, thank God. How are you?
0: Better than I deserve. What's up?
9: My husband and I are wondering if there's ever a reason to take out a business loan if you feel that it would be paid back by the business in a succinct amount of time. Oh. We've fully paid for, like, we're debt-free, and we're working on paying off our house.
0: Good.
9: And I run a small niche religious home daycare, and it's the only one of its kind in the state that's Montessori, and I can only take 4 children for legal reasons. But if we were able to do construction and finish to code all the issues, I'd be able to take up to 12 children, which could be conservatively $8,000 a month and higher if, you know, if I filled all those 12 spots. Mm-hmm. I currently have a wait list with 9 kids on it. Mm-hmm. And so we're just wondering if we took out the construction cost, sorry, is $25,000 to $30,000. So if we took out a loan for that, that could be paid off within 3 to 6 months, would that make sense for us?
0: I don't borrow money, and I don't teach people to borrow money, especially in business, because it represents risk.

0: You know, one of the first things I discovered working in the financial world is how absolutely devastating it is when the breadwinner of a family dies. 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
1: 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Mississippi officials say some driver's licenses have been failing to scan properly at TSA checkpoints and other locations. The Department of Public Safety says it has identified the issue and is offering free replacements starting this week. Affected drivers can schedule appointments through the state's Driver Service Bureau. About 3.6 million Social Security beneficiaries will see changes this month as the agency switches its Direct Express debit card program to a new bank. Officials say the transition affects those who don't use direct deposit. Most recipients will see no change, but new cards will be issued under the updated system. Three people have been arrested in connection with the fatal shooting of a 17-year-old in Claiborne County. Deputies say the teen was found with gunshot wounds in Pattison and later died at the scene. Officials say multiple suspects face murder and related charges, and the investigation is ongoing. With the News Flash, I'm Trey Westerberg, News Talk 1180 AM and 96.9 FM, WJNT.
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9: The major averages are mixed in afternoon trading following a tense weekend of peace talks between the U.S. and Iran. Stocks are coming off their second straight week of gains. Oil prices are moderating with West Texas Intermediate crude at around $75 a barrel. And tributes are pouring in for Alan Greenspan. The former Fed chair died today at the age of 100. The influential central banker spent nearly 20 years as chair of the Federal Reserve. And shares of Alphabet are tumbling 6% in the first trading session since John Jumper, a senior research scientist and Nobel Prize winner, announced that he was leaving the company for AI startup Anthropic. And Intel stock is up nearly 5% and on track for another record high. Its shares jumped on Thursday to close at an all-time high after President Trump said that the semiconductor company won a chip manufacturing deal with Apple. That's your Fox Business Report. I'm Hillary Barsky, invested in you.
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12: 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Starting today, a flood warning is in effect for the listening area. This afternoon, partly sunny with a slight chance of rain showers and a high near 92. Tonight, mostly cloudy with a chance of showers and thunderstorms with a low around 75. Currently, it's 85 and thunderstorms. I'm Bill Banks with your weather flash.

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1: 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About 3.6 million Social Security beneficiaries will see changes this month as the agency switches its Direct Express debit card program to a new bank. Officials say the transition affects those who don't use direct deposit. Most recipients will see no change, but new cards will be issued under the updated system. Three people have been arrested in connection with the fatal shooting of a 17-year-old in Claiborne County. Deputies say the teen was found with gunshot wounds in Pattison and later died at the scene. Officials say multiple suspects face murder and related charges, and the investigation is ongoing. Mississippi officials say some driver's licenses have been failing to scan properly at TSA checkpoints and other locations. The Department of Public Safety says it has identified the issue and is offering free replacements starting this week. Affected drivers can schedule appointments through the state's Driver Service Bureau. With the News Flash, I'm Trey Westerberg, News Talk 1180 AM and 96.9 FM, WJNT.
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6: The major averages kicking off the new trading week mixed as investors monitor the latest developments between the U.S. and Iran. However, struggling big tech weighed on the NASDAQ. Consumer discretionary and communication services were the worst performing sectors, while healthcare and industrials advanced. And shares of Elon Musk's rocket company SpaceX falling for a third straight session and suffering its biggest one-day decline since going public earlier this month, with its stock falling over 16%. And Salesforce stock fell 1%, its shares dropping for a 14th straight session, its longest losing streak on record. The Dow winners, Caterpillar, JP Morgan Chase, and United Health Group. The Dow decliners, Amazon, Microsoft, and Home Depot. The Dow up 148 points, the NASDAQ lower by 351, S&P 500 down 28. That's your Fox Business Report. I'm Hillary Barsky, invested in you.
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10: 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Starting this afternoon, partly sunny with a high near 92. Tonight, a chance of showers and thunderstorms, mostly cloudy with a low around 75. Looking ahead to Tuesday, a chance of showers and thunderstorms, partly sunny with a high near 89. Currently, it's 85 and a slight thunderstorm. I'm Bill Banks with your weather flash.
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21: 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Get yours today at RamseySolutions.com/events or click the link in the show notes if you're listening on the podcast or on YouTube. Dave is in New York. Hi, Dave. How are you?
22: Blessed by the best. And yourself?
21: Just the same. How can we help?
22: I am about to inherit $2 million, and I don't really know what to do.
21: Wow. How old are you?
22: So, 40.
21: Wow. Okay. What's your net worth today?
22: About 150,000.
21: Good. And what's your income?

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0: 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Jeb is with us in Columbia, South Carolina. Hi, Jeb. How are you?
8: I'm doing good. How about y'all?
0: Better than I deserve. What's up?
8: So I'm just starting to get into the Dave Ramsey stuff, and I'm starting to do my baby step because I'm getting married in November. I'm starting the baby steps.
0: Oh, congratulations.
8: Thank you. My question is, is a high-yield savings better than a money market account? Or because I'm trying to get it where, like, my daddy has worked his whole life. He got into me as you got to work until you're 55, then you enjoy life. And I don't want to do that. I want to enjoy life as I go on, get older.
0: What?
8: And because I'm 24 years old, and I love to go out and do stuff and enjoy life as I go on, go through life.
9: I can appreciate that, Jeb. As long as you pay cash for it, we're all about that.
0: As long as you get out of debt and stay out of debt, you'll have the money to do that.
9: That's right.
8: Yeah.
0: But if you're financing that idea that you just laid out, then it would be a bad idea.
9: But you're going to follow the baby steps, you said. But to answer your question, I prefer a high-yield savings account, Jeb, and this would be more for your emergency fund. So that $1,000 on baby step one. And then once you are debt-free, all of your consumer debt is paid off, then you bump that up to 3 to 6 months of expenses. So we have a high-yield savings account.
0: At Fairwinds Credit Union.
9: Yeah, at Fairwinds. Yeah. And I like it because you usually can get a higher rate of return slightly, not significant, but it's there. Now, it does not have, most of them do not have the ability to have a debit card or write checks out of. So sometimes transferring money, you'd have to transfer it to a checking account if you needed to get to it. But if it's all within one system like Fairwinds and you have a checking account with them, it's fine. You can just move money from account to account. We used to have a money market account back probably 15 years ago, but we moved everything over to a high yield savings account.
0: The biggest difference is not the rate. The biggest difference is usually your high yield savings is going to be with a bank and you've got those transfer capabilities. It's just easier to manage, but the rate might be not different at all.
9: It's not that significant. It's usually a little bit higher with high yield, but
0: a high yield savings account is probably a 5 or a 10 year old product. Money market accounts have been around for 50 years. And so, you know, when we first started teaching this stuff, we're like, you know, don't put it in a stupid 1% or 0.5% savings account, passbook savings, they call it, at your bank. Don't do that. And don't put it in

0: She had to sell it. It's that simple. She's got to sell it or refinance.
1: Yeah.
0: She makes $25,000. She can't refinance it. She
1: won't make enough money to refinance it. Yeah.
0: And you don't refinance it on 4 years worth of alimony anyway. That's not, they're not going to count that on the mortgage app. So it's not enough alimony. If you're getting alimony for 20 years, you can count it. Child support for 2 years and alimony for 4 years is not going to count because the mortgage company is smart enough to know how you're going to pay the payment when that's done.
1: Right.
0: You can't. So
1: unless you come out. Megan, go rent for a little bit.
0: Stay, yeah, just go rent.
1: Stay in the same area.
0: Just go rent,
1: somewhere. And then you can, and then you'll finish your degree.
0: It's an adventure.
1: Start a new career path for you. And yeah, it'll be a 2 year limbo, 2 or 3 years with all of that. But that's great. I mean, there's a part of me that I'm like, it's a fresh start. There's something to that that I think is great for you.
0: Your kids are going to physically receive the message that their mom is a fighter and a survivor. And that's going to do them more good than this house is.

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3: The major averages kicking off the new trading week mixed as big tech weighs on the NASDAQ and hyperscaler spending worries hit mega cap tech companies. The Magnificent Seven big cap tech stocks were mostly lower, led by Alphabet, Amazon, and Meta. However, shares of memory chip maker Micron Technology climbed over 6% ahead of its earnings release on Wednesday, which will be the next AI test. Oil prices fell with West Texas Intermediate crude settling at around $75 a barrel, its lowest level since early March. The Dow up 148 points, the NASDAQ lower by 351, S&P 500 down 28. Shares of Google parent Alphabet plunging 5% in the first trading session since John Jumper, a senior research scientist, said that he was leaving the company for AI startup Anthropic. That's your Fox Business Report. I'm Hillary Barsky, invested in you.
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6: 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A flood warning is in effect for the listening area, issued this morning by the National Weather Service. This afternoon, partly sunny with a high near 92. Tonight, a chance of showers and thunderstorms becoming likely later, with mostly cloudy skies and a low around 75. Currently, it's 86 and thunderstorms. I'm Bill Banks with your weather flash.
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11: Hey, Dave. How are you?
10: Better than I deserve. What's up?
11: Awesome. Hey, I got a quick question in regards to, I just need a little bit of wisdom here. So my family and I were building what hopefully is a forever home, and we would like to know, or at least I would like to know, what we should do with a current home. Should we rent it or should we sell it?
10: Okay.
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10: Okay, because you would not borrow money on the new home to buy a rental. And that's the same thing.
11: Yeah. That makes sense.
10: By not paying this off, it's the exact same thing.
0: How much is the new house going to be, Jay?
11: It's going to be about $400,000, and we pay about $1,200 a month for our current home. 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

The Mark Levin Show. Ben Ferguson filling in for the great one, Mark Levin. Let me just say one other thing real quick about what we were just talking about with AI. I think AI is going to have more influence over the world than any other technology probably in my lifetime. And if we bow down and allow China to lead on this, we are screwed. And this is the amount of money that's being spent right now on misinformation to get Americans to somehow be against AI centers being in America is insane. Now, luckily, there are states that are stepping up and they're saying, no, we want you here. And they realize that these closed loop systems with water are non-issue now with water. And the power is actually a positive gain, not a negative, because the infrastructure these AI companies are putting in to make it where it's actually a positive for the community. Like, that's real.

0: really what matters here. And it's what we should all be extremely excited about. Like, these are good things, not bad things. And so we need to do what we can to make sure that we understand that, like, we've got to lead on these. You can't just bury your head in the sand and act like, oh, AI is somehow bad and we don't want to be involved. Like, this is going to run business. It is going to run. I don't know anyone, by the way, in Washington. I don't know a single elected official that doesn't use AI on a daily basis. By the way, I use AI every single day, countless times a day. The last thing I want is to get Chinese propaganda or liberal propaganda to my phone automatically. Imagine what that can do to an entire generation. Ben Ferguson filling in for Mark. We'll be right back.
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6: 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Starting tonight, a flood warning is in effect for the listening area. Later tonight, mostly cloudy with a low around 75. Showers and thunderstorms likely with a chance of precipitation at 60%. Currently, it's 85 and experiencing a slight thunderstorm. I'm Bill Banks with your weather flash.

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0: the big question now that we have to deal with. Ben Ferguson filling in for Mark. We'll be right back.
1: For thousands of years, the great books of Western civilization have shaped the moral and political imagination of the West. These works endured because they speak to permanent truths about human nature, virtue, courage, duty, faith, and self-government. That's why Hillsdale College offers free online courses on the greatest works of the Western tradition. 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The course includes lessons on Homer's Iliad and Odyssey, the epic stories of Achilles and Odysseus that helped shape Western civilization itself. And this summer, Hillsdale College is releasing a brand new course dedicated entirely to Homer's Odyssey. Great Books 101 is the perfect way to prepare for the full Odyssey course launching in July. This is a lot of fun. Start right now with Hillsdale College's free online course, Great Books 101, Ancient to Medieval. 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
3: 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Three people have been arrested in connection with the fatal shooting of a 17-year-old in Claiborne County. Deputies say the teen was found with gunshot wounds in Pattison and later died at the scene. Officials say multiple suspects face murder and related charges, and the investigation is ongoing. Mississippi officials say some driver's licenses have been failing to scan properly at TSA checkpoints and other locations. The Department of Public Safety says it has identified the issue and is offering free replacements starting this week. Affected drivers can schedule appointments through the state's Driver Service Bureau. About 3.6 million Social Security beneficiaries will see changes this month as the agency switches its Direct Express debit card program to a new bank. Officials say the transition affects those who don't use direct deposit. Most recipients will see no change, but new cards will be issued under the updated system. With the News Flash, I'm Trey Westerberg, News Talk 1180 AM and 96.9 FM, WJNT.
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8: 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Starting tonight, a chance of showers and thunderstorms, mostly cloudy, with a low around 75. Heat index values could reach 102. Tuesday brings a chance of showers and thunderstorms, partly sunny with a high near 89. Later Tuesday night, a chance of showers and thunderstorms, partly cloudy with a low around 73. Currently it's 84 and a slight thunderstorm. I'm Bill Banks with your weather flash.
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